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1: Chad Tyson, AC/DC, going to be back here in the States starting in July for another leg of the Power Up Tour. And that is Who Made Who at number 367 on the Memorial Day 500 countdown. Bush keeps things rocking tonight off 16 Stone Machine Head. Checking into 366.

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Wake up to the Bob and Tom Show here on 100.7 The Fox. Chad Tyson, Pink Floyd checking in. Number 365 on the countdown tonight. Run Like Hell. Collective Soul keeps things rocking. And at number 364 this year, it's The World I Know. Memorial Day 500.

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0: 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We're counting down all Memorial Day weekend. 500 songs. 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
1: U2 was in Mexico City last week for a video shoot for a tune off their forthcoming album. We're supposed to get a little bit later this year. And a classic from them is we're back to the countdown tonight. Sunday, Bloody Sunday. Checking in at 357. And 7 Mary 3 has got the 356 spot. Cumbersome.

0: 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Howdy. This is your captain speaking. We're currently flying through the 500 greatest classic rock songs ever made. Hold on to your
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Chad Tyson off Love at First Thing, Scorpions, and Still Loving You. 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And Creed keeps it rolling tonight higher and at 3:54. 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
1: Hey, Chad Tyson hanging out with you guys tonight. 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
0: We're just serving up the best 500 rock songs of all time. All Memorial Day weekend. Three-day weekend. The Memorial Day 500.
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Chad Tyson, Linkin Park getting us back to the countdown tonight. And at number 347, that's Burn It Down. And AC/DC keeps things rolling. Number 346, awesome tune from them. Let's crank up Girls Got Rhythm. Memorial Day 5.

0: 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The Memorial Day Rock and Roll 500. 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

Wake up to the Bob and Tom Show here on 100.7 The Fox. Chad Tyson, a cover song, and at 3:45 on the countdown tonight, Black Crowes and Hard to Handle off Shake Your Moneymaker. Yeah, you knew that was a cover, right? Thanks for hanging out. 38 Special checking in at 3:44. Just hold on loosely. Memorial Day 500.

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0: Detroit, Felix, that's in charge from the United States. Calling, are we reaching? See, you keep hanging up. And it's a man answering.
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1: Chad Tyson, Quiet Ride at Bang Your Head, and at 3:38 on the Memorial Day 500 countdown. Also did The Offspring's Got to Get Away back there. It was 3:39 and Young Lust from Pink Floyd got the 3:40 spot. Also did System of a Down last hour. Toxicity hit at 3:41. We got more of the countdown coming up next tonight. Rolled till midnight this evening for leg one. And then, you know what? I don't have the schedule in front of me right now. It's buried in my email. So I'm going to grab that. We'll run through it a little bit later this hour for the rest of the countdown. And like I said, man, we're back to it next. One from Bush. Keep it here.
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And at 3:37 on the countdown, Bush and Everything's In. And this next tune is off an album that actually celebrated an anniversary earlier this week. It's the title track off Girls, Girls, Girls from Motley Crue. And at 3:36, Memorial Day 500. Back to it.

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0: 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Chad Tyson, Jamaica from Zeppelin, as we're rolling through the countdown here on a Saturday night. That one checking in at 3:35. And Tom Petty has the 3:34 spot with You're So Bad.
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Hey, Chad Tyson hanging out with you guys tonight. Can you believe the movie Scream came out 30 years ago? 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

0: Wake up to the Bob and Tom Show here on 100.7 The Fox. Chad Tyson, Blondie, and one way or another, and at 328 on the countdown this year. People always ask me if there's any surprises for me on the countdown. I think that one being that high would be a surprise. Just my two cents, man. Also, some Green Day back there. Basket Case at 329 and Journey. And at 3:30 with Separate Ways. And, of course, they just added more dates in their Final Frontier Tour. Another 40 just added a couple weeks ago. So that runs them basically through the end of this year. And they're also supposed to be doing another leg in 2027 because Neil Sean said it's a two-year run. So we shall see. Got more of the countdown coming up next here tonight. Leg one rolling till midnight. So do not go anywhere.
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Chad Tyson back into things with some Candlebox tonight. You hit at number 327 on the Memorial Day 500 countdown. And some Rat and Roll keeps it rocking right now. It's number 326.

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1: Chad Tyson, such a great tune right there. 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
1: We are in the countdown. 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
1: Stacy hanging with you. 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You're welcome. 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

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It's Stacy, and can you believe Scream came out 30 years ago? 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

0: Eastern Iowa's 100.7 The Fox. It's Stacey, and thanks for hanging out. And biopic, and nuance. As Christopher Walken once said, potato, potato. Michael, the Michael Jackson biopic, doing all right in theaters still. That's the king of pop, but a lot of people criticizing the timeline of it all. That's some of the major criticisms. Otherwise, really good feedback on it. And The Wars Prada 2, still doing really well in theaters, but new in theaters is The Mandalorian and Grogu, if you want to go catch a flick.
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0: 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It's Stacey, and hey, we're super happy to be part of your routine, even if that means bed rotting. We'll do this anywhere.

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1: It's Stacey, and you know, we tucked away the Rock the Bank contest. Friday was our last slew of keywords. We are going to be bringing a new contest. We're celebrating the America 250 this year for July 4th. $250,000 up for grabs over a few weeks there. 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
1: It's Stacey and Memorial Day weekend where we're counting down the top 500 rock and roll songs of all time. 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

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It's Stacy, and we got some rockin' shows coming to Eastern Iowa this fall. And all the ticket information for you. 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
1: Where does Guns N' Roses land on the countdown? All over the place, and rightly so. Where the Memorial Day 500 starts back up Sunday morning, 6 a.m.

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1: Stacy with you. I do not have what number one is. I don't even have the top 10. So I have what you've heard as well, because I'm listening alongside of you. Glued to the radio. I absolutely adore the Memorial 500, where we count down the top 500 classic rock tunes. So whatever you think number one is, I don't know. Hold it close to your heart, and I hope that you aren't disappointed. But the countdown starts back up again today, 6 a.m.
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Iverson present the music of. So Rush is, you know, of course, paying tribute to Neil Peart during this upcoming tour, but that kicks off in June, the 50-something reunion tour for Rush.

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1: Stacey with you. The countdown starts back up today, 6 a.m. The Memorial 500. So we kicked it off Saturday at 6 a.m. and got through a lot of them. They didn't continue it in the overnights. Why? Because there's like six of you listening. So 6 a.m. today, pick things back up. And whatever you think number one is, hold it near and dear to your heart. We'll probably all be surprised together. I am glued to the radio. Absolutely love the Memorial 500.
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It's Stacy. 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

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It's Stacy, and a big thanks to all our listeners. I mean, all over Eastern Iowa, Mount Vernon, North Liberty, Coralville. 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

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Stacy with you. Join us again for the Memorial 500. It starts back up 6 a.m. today. This has been fun.

0: Wake up to the Bob and Tom Show on 100.7 The Fox. Stacey with you. We kicked off the Memorial 500 this weekend. Starts again today at 6 a.m. We'll finish this thing out, man, and it has been fun. I hope you've been hearing some deep tracks that you love, and I don't know. What do you think is going to be number one? I don't have it anyway. There's no spoilers here.
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2: Dear Allie, me and my husband just got a nanny after having our third child. 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I've always trusted my husband, but is this a really bad idea?
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0: Yes, right.
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1: 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Bob and Tom, Monday morning, 100.7 The Fox. 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
1: It's Stacy. Thanks for hanging out. A lot of movies to choose from. Memorial Day weekend, big weekend for movies. So Mortal Kombat 2, Devil's Prada 2. 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
1: It's Stacy, and it's one of my favorite Smashing Pumpkins records, Gish. Hey, man. Very debut album from 1991. 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
1: It's Stacey. Thanks for hanging out. And on Netflix now, they do have that documentary, The Rise of the Red Hot Chili Peppers, our brother Hillel. So really honing in on the early days. Formation, whenever they were all in high school together, Anthony Kiedis, Flea, and Hillel Slovak. All the way up to his death in 1988. They did a really good documentary on this.

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1: It's Stacy. Thanks for hanging out. A lot of movies to choose from if you're going to go catch a flick. The Mandalorian and Grogu. Did I have to look up how to say Grogu? Maybe. Just not into the Star Wars thing, man. That's right up your alley. Go see the movie. In the Gray, that's that Guy Ritchie flick that's doing all right. Passenger, a new horror movie. Obsession, another horror movie. And the sequels, right? Mortal Kombat 2, Devil Wears Prada 2, all in theaters.
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3: And he's like, well, we're living on the water. 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

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It's Stacy. And you know the best part about presets? Let's talk about it. 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
1: Hello and welcome. I am iHeart Jason, and I don't just treat out of office as a lifestyle goal. I also host Airtime, my public affairs show for Cedar Rapids and Iowa City. This week, we'll talk about travel safety, brain health, caregivers, eosinophilic esophagitis, and stop the bleed. These interviews are pre-recorded from the Doug Wagner Morning Show, so please forgive any time or weather references. For the next half hour, it's Airtime for May 24 in the year 2026 AD. 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
2: Teen drivers face greater risk in the months ahead, something that was all too sadly proven true here in Ottumwa, where we had a high school graduate dead by the time the sun had set and the night was over with. It's unfortunate, but it's something that we need to talk about because these things can be preventable. 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Good morning to the two of you. I appreciate you taking the time to talk to us today. Becca, talk to me about why teens have such high crash rates, especially this time of year, and what parents and grandparents can do to help keep these drivers safe.
3: Well, first and foremost, teenagers are beginners at driving. And I think people who have been driving for a long time forget that driving is a really complicated thing that we all kind of take the skill for granted when you do it all the time. But learning to drive takes a lot of doing. And when you're a beginner, you are especially prone to making a mistake. And mistakes when you are driving a car have serious consequences. And sometimes they're fatal, which is terrible and unfortunate. And parents and grandparents can continue driving with their kids after their kid starts driving independently, because the risk is highest when teens start driving independently for the first time. So continuing to check in, talk about driving with them, to nip any bad habits that they see in the bud, and to continue reinforcing good lessons.
2: Bob, talk to me about how big of a problem distracted driving is, especially during these busy summer months, the 100 days. Well, we started with graduation, but really the unofficial start of summer on Memorial Day.
4: Yeah, you're right. Distracted driving remains an epidemic on our roadways. You see it pretty much everywhere in the U.S. And the risks increase during the summer months when you have more people traveling, schools out, roads are busier with vacation traffic, and teen drivers are out there because they have less structured days. Can really create kind of a perfect storm for distraction-related crashes, as people are driving sometimes on unfamiliar routes and using GPS apps more frequently, or traveling with children or pets in the car, or multitasking during road trips. Technology can be a major source of distraction, especially texting or social media. And it's something everybody has to be very aware of. And, you know, some simple steps everybody can take to make a real difference. You know, put the phone away or use that do not disturb while driving feature on your phone that every phone has. Go find it and turn it on. And make sure you know where you're going. You know, set your navigation and music before you're leaving. And speak up. If you're riding in a car and somebody picks up their phone while they're driving, speak up and, you know, coach your friends, especially, a little peer pressure can certainly help.
2: Becca, we've got about 90 seconds left. Bob talked about some of the rules that maybe things that should be happening for new drivers. What are some tips for selecting a safe vehicle for teens?
3: So IHS publishes a list every year of recommended vehicles for teens and families with young children and teens. But you can look for something that's kind of in the Goldilocks size range. Think mid-size car to large car, small to mid-size SUV, nothing too small or too big. We want lower horsepower because teens are especially prone to speeding-related crashes. And then on top of that, if it's available to you, getting safety features like automatic emergency braking and things like that can provide a little bit of extra safety. You can be safe as a teen driver without those things, but having them is helpful.
2: That works. Hey, Bob, I'm going to come back to you here real quick to make sure everybody that my listeners have an idea of where they can go to find out more about what's going on. both parents and teens, there's got to be an internet website out there that we can get while we're not driving, right?
4: Yes, for more information, parents and teens can visit www.apci.org/teen-driver-safety.
2: And then, Becky, you have one as well from IIHS?
3: Yep, it's iihs.org/teens.
2: Fabulous. We'll make sure both of those are in the show notes, so as people listen to this again in the podcast form, they can just click through to those spots. Have a good morning, you two. Thanks for joining me in the morning show, 651. New research from the Alzheimer's Association shows a gap between brain health awareness and action. While most Americans say that it matters, few know what to do. The Rethink Your Brain initiative, including a simple six-step challenge, offers clear everyday steps to support memory and potentially reduce dementia risk. Joining me now to discuss is Katie Evans, Chief Programs and Mission Engagement Officer with the Alzheimer's Association. Katie, good morning. Welcome to the Corridor Energy Cooperative Newsmaker line. How are you today?
5: Thank you so much for having me. Glad to be here.
2: Thank you very much for joining us. Tell us about the new findings that reveal a major disconnect between awareness and action as far as brain health. Tell me more about that, would you?
5: Sure. So people clearly care about brain health. They care how they think and learn and remember as they age. And in fact, 9 in 10 Americans say that brain health is really important to them. But there's a disconnect because fewer than 1 in 10 know what to do about it. They don't know how to protect it. So on one hand, we have concern. On the other, we have a lack of clarity and confidence. And that's exactly why the Alzheimer's Association is launching the Rethink Your Brain initiative. We're trying to take that concern and move it into practical action.
2: Yeah, and it's because most adults view brain health as an important issue, but few say that they actually know how to protect it. Why do you think that is?
5: Yeah, so there's a few reasons, and the first one is really just how people understand brain health. The Alzheimer's Association recently led a survey and found that 3/4 of adults knew that healthy lifestyle behaviors were really important for brain health, but fewer than half realized that those same behaviors could reduce the risk of dementia. Another thing we see is people are focused on habits like avoiding head injuries and not smoking or managing stress, which are all very important, but they don't realize that everyday habits, think about nutrition, working out, staying mentally engaged, those can be powerful force multipliers over time as well.
2: No, I like the way that you say that. It's funny, I just got done talking with the dietitian right before you, and so my listeners are more interested in everyday health habits like eating the right foods are going to support memory, thinking, and long-term brain health. Talk to us about that.
5: Yeah, so here's the good news. Everyday habits matter a lot more than people realize. So do some exercise 3 to 4 times a week. Get your heart rate up. You need to eat well, make better choices, keeping your mind engaged. The good news is it's going to make you feel better now. It's going to help you protect your memory and thinking over time, and it may reduce the risk of dementia. You know, another thing I would point out is science is rapidly advancing. Last year, the Alzheimer's Association led a large 2-year clinical trial. We've been leading, you know, decades of research in the Alzheimer's space, and we found that healthy lifestyle behaviors do reduce the risk of cognitive decline, and it can support brain health. So it's a powerful message of hope, and I hope everybody feels empowered that, yes, there are things you can do today.
2: Katie Evans joining us. She's the Chief Programs and Mission Engagement Officer with the Alzheimer's Association here on the Corridor Energy Cooperative Newsmaker line. Katie, tell us about the Rethink Your Brain initiative that the association is launching today and its six-step challenge.
5: Yeah, thank you. So Rethink Your Brain is a movement, and it is designed to move people from caring about brain health to taking action. And at the heart of the initiative, it is around 6 steps. 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
2: All right, where do my listeners go to find out more about this 6-step challenge you're talking about here?
5: Yeah, go to rethinkyourbrain.org. 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You can start today and sign up, and it's starting with an easy personalized action plan.
2: That's awesome. Hey, I appreciate you taking the time to join us here, Katie, on the morning show. Thanks for all your hard work you and the rest of the folks at the Alzheimer's Association do on behalf of families who've been through this before. Thank you very much, and have a great week, would you please?
5: Absolutely. Thanks for having me.
2: All right. Take care. We're going to have that click-through so that the URL that you just gave, what we'll do is we'll put it up there on the website, so as you listen to the podcast, you can just click through and go to rethinkyourbrain.org. That's the website. Again, here in the morning show, we've got 6:22. We're about an hour and a half into the, an hour and 20 minutes into the show. Coming up this next half hour, State Auditor Rob Sand, he's also a candidate for governor, as a Democrat. We'll be talking to him. Also, menu ideas for Memorial Day picnics. It's one of those things when I think about Fern, who was my second mom growing up, I always think about Memorial Day picnics because she loved, loved, loved going out and going on those. 6:22 in the morning show. There's a new national poll that's been commissioned by a group called ASHA. ASHA, that's the American Speech Language Hearing Association. And this poll was conducted by YouGov of caregivers to adults with communications difficulties. And it highlights the importance of effective communication and reveals what caregivers and their care recipients face every single day. Joining me here on the Corridor Energy Newsmaker line is ASHA President Linda Rosalugo and Janice Trent, former ASHA board member and practicing audiologist. Good morning to the both of you. Linda, how are you today?
6: I'm feeling great. Thank you for asking.
2: Glad to have you on the program, and thanks for a fabulous answer. Janice, how about you? Doing well today?
7: Hi, I'm wonderful. Thank you so much for asking. It's a delight to be with you today.
2: Glad to have you on the program as well. All right, I'm going to throw it out there, and just do me a favor for my listeners. Say your first name before you tell them who's talking about this, before you answer the question. How important is effective communication when you're caring for somebody with a communication disorder?
6: Okay, this is Linda, and I am going to share that effective communication is essential in caregiving. And when communication breaks down, everything becomes harder. So, for example, daily routines, safety, medical decisions, and emotional connection. So our new poll shows that more than half of caregivers, they experience communication breakdowns every day. And nearly 8 in 10 say it leaves them emotionally drained. So this isn't a small issue. It affects families deeply. And Doug, just so that you won't have to spell out the American Speech Language Hearing Association, yeah, we know it by ASHA.
2: ASHA, okay. Thank you very much. I appreciate yes, that. Yes. Talk to me about some of the leading findings in this most recent caregiver poll.
6: So one of the strongest messages from the poll is that communication challenges are constant and they're exhausting. 52% of caregivers say communication breaks down every day, and nearly half say that they're either repeating or rephrasing what they say most of the time, and only about a third feel that those strategies actually work. So we got the sense that caregivers feel frustrated, sad, and anxious, and they believe that the person that they care for feels the same way.
2: It's interesting.
7: Doug, if I could just put, yeah, this is Jan.
2: Go ahead.
7: This is Janice, and if I could just put in a little point here.
2: Yeah.
7: When I have patients in my waiting room and they have caregivers there, you can see the frustration, mm-hmm, on the caregiver when they realize that they can't even fill out the intake form because they have to yell to make sure that the person that they're bringing can understand. And so when they come in the door, this research is not really new for us, because we've seen what caregivers go through. They're doing a wonderful job doing their caregiving, but the frustration that they often come through our doors with is quite evident. So we're trying to let the people know that this is out there and that there's help for them.
2: So hearing problems are one portion of this whole thing, but the other side, the communication problem, the actual being able to get what you, for the patient, getting what they need out clearly is difficult. But at the same time, trying to make things so much less complex can become a very complex thing of its own, can't it?
7: Absolutely. We always talk about breaking down your sentences. From our perspective, we're always saying, don't talk so fast. Slow down your rate of speech. Get in front of your person so that they can clearly see and understand what you're saying. But so there are strategies that we as professionals can provide from the audiology perspective. Now I'll let Linda handle the speech language pathology side of it.
6: Well, this is Linda, and from the speech language pathology side, one of the things that we are really very concerned about, and caregivers also gave us some feedback about this, that they face emotional strain and also some real safety concerns. So, given that, one of the things that we try to do is to provide the caregiver with strategies that would really have an impact on their the person that they're taking care of, their safety, and their also their emotional, their emotional concerns when they're trying to communicate, because they're feeling frustrated also.
2: Yeah.
6: So it's really having tools that you can give caregivers and working with the people that they care for.
2: We got about 90 seconds left with Linda Rosalugo. She is the president of ASHA and former ASHA board member and practicing audiologist Janice Trent. What's the resource for the public that's just become available and can help caregivers?
6: So we're very excited about this new public-friendly website from ASHA's Consumer Affiliate, and it is helpingyoucommunicate.org. And if you go to that site, it offers easy-to-understand information about communication difficulties, even insurance coverage, and how to find qualified audiologists and speech-language pathologists in your area.
2: Makes sense to do that, helpingyoucommunicate.org. What we'll do, and it's going to be part of the show notes. So when people go back and listen to this again through the podcast, what they're going to be able to do is just click through on that and head forward from there. I appreciate the both of you today, Linda Rosalugo, as well as Janice Trent. Have a wonderful day and a safe Memorial Day weekend, okay?
6: Thank you.
2: All right, take care. Yeah, you saw you. I'm going to let the doctor pronounce it. That's what I'm going to do. Evan Dellen, MD, MPH. He's going to talk about what EOE is and correctly explain this to us. Good morning, Doc. How are you today?
8: Good morning. Thanks so much. It's a pleasure to be here.
2: Glad to have you on the program. EOE, correctly pronounce it and explain what it is to my listeners, please.
8: Sure. So it stands for eosinophilic esophagitis, but we do abbreviate it EOE, or else we'd be here all day talking about it. And, it's a chronic or lifelong condition of the esophagus. It's an allergic condition of the esophagus, akin to asthma of the esophagus or eczema of the esophagus is one way to think about it. And what happens is certain allergy cells, these are called eosinophils, get into the esophagus abnormally. They cause a lot of irritation and swelling and ultimately scarring. And that causes a lot of upper GI tract symptoms. Particularly, it can make swallowing difficult or painful. And because of that, it can disrupt daily life. Now, it used to be thought of as a rare disease, but it's been rapidly increasing over the last 10 to 20 years. And now we see it actually at about 1 in 700 people in the U.S. And so efforts like today with World EOE Day really help to reinforce the message about this condition that eating and food shouldn't hurt.
2: No, it shouldn't. Esophagite, okay, EOE. Is the esophagus different from the trachea, but they have that common branch at the very beginning, right?
8: That's right, yeah. The trachea is the breathing tube, and that's in front of the esophagus. That's what you can feel on your neck. The esophagus is the swallowing tube that's right behind that.
2: Okay, so why is the awareness of this increasing right now?
8: Well, it's part of it is because the condition is increasing itself, and part of it is we're trying to get the message out because a lot of times EOE may not be picked up and it may be misdiagnosed, or there may be a really long delay with the symptoms. And what happens is some of the symptoms, such as trouble swallowing or heartburn or discomfort in the chest, even if they occur in the setting of allergies, may be mistaken for other conditions like GERD or may masquerade as them. And so it may make EOE more difficult to diagnose. And so really the goal of raising awareness is to talk about the symptoms and let patients know, you know, what to expect and what they may experience and when to seek out care.
2: Evan Dillon, MD, he's a professor of medicine, adjunct professor of epidemiology at the University of North Carolina School of Medicine in Chapel Hill, joining us on the Corridor Energy Cooperative Newsmaker line. We're talking about EOE, esophagitis, and talk to me about the warning signs that people need to look for.
8: Absolutely. So in adolescents and adults, the main types of symptoms are trouble swallowing. And so people may experience this as food hanging up, a sensation of choking, a sensation of food going

0: compaction when food gets stuck and can't get up or down, and then they have to come to the emergency room and get some emergency care to clear that out. Other people might have heartburn or pain with swallowing. And then it can be tricky in kids because the symptoms are what we would call nonspecific. They can be a range of abdominal pain, vomiting, regurgitation, poor growth, feeding difficulties, even just being a picky eater. Problems that can be caused by any number of conditions. And so the providers really need to work that out. And then what also happens is because these symptoms are so focused around eating, and eating is so much part of our interactions and social situations every day, people can get really anxious and worried about eating. You know, are they going to get symptoms during a work event or a school event? Mm-hmm. And what happens if they do? And so those are the kind of things that people should look at, and really to know that if food is getting stuck or if there's trouble swallowing, that's not normal, and that is something to talk to a doctor or healthcare provider about.
1: We always encourage our listeners to be open and upfront and have a good dialogue with your healthcare provider, no matter what the situation, including this. 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
0: For sure. It's eosinophilic esophagitis, but we can say EOE. 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
1: All right. Thank you very much, sir. Appreciate it, doctor. It's 6:22 on the morning show. Quick break. Back with your local, regional, state news next. Talking with David Shapiro, MD, MHCM, FCCM, FACS, chair of the ACS Stop the Bleed Committee. I think that we've used most of the alphabet here in order to introduce you. Dr. Shapiro, good morning. How are you today?
2: Good morning, Doug. I'm good and glad to be here. Thank
1: you. Glad to have you on the program. You heard we were talking about motorcycle riding and accidents and things like that. But you know what? There's something with the Stop the Bleed campaign that you have. And I've noticed that I know that I've been involved in faith organizations, schools, educational organizations, other places where you have large groups of people to get together. And you really had put a focus on them in the past. Talk to me about summertime, because it's not only in those large places like this, just the overall risk of injury increases during the summer. Why is that?
2: Well, we're outside, we do more, and we're definitely a little bit more liberal with our time and our actions. We do a lot during the summer, whether it's outdoor DIY stuff, stuff for fun, vacation, families, kids are off from school. Most folks take a vacation or take some time off. And quite honestly, the weather's nicer. So for most of us, we can go outside and enjoy it. That puts us at risk for doing all those things. We never want to tell people not to do those things. We want to have our fun, but you got to be prepared and make sure you don't, you avoid injury.
1: Yep, very good points. All right, what sort of life-saving steps are you going to recommend to help people in any bleeding emergency?
2: Well, since bleeding is the number one cause of preventable death after injury, if a bystander or even the same person that got injured, if they act on themselves or have a bystander act, they can save a life. The three major steps of this program, after calling 911, of course, are to compress or press with direct pressure on the bleeding spot. That's using clean gauze or a dirty rag or a piece of clothing, anything. Direct pressure. If the wound is open and gaping and there's bleeding inside it, we pack it like stuffing a handkerchief in a pocket. We just push as hard as we can and get all that material inside that wound and then hold pressure on top of it. If those things don't cause the bleeding to stop, then we go to the third step when there's an injury on an extremity, an arm or a leg, and we put something called a tourniquet on. If people haven't seen tourniquets before, they're available commercially on the website, and that's the kind we recommend because they're the most controllable, but it's basically a Velcro strap that wraps around a leg, and then you can twist a device called a windlass, and it tightens it to stop bleeding. The end point in all of these techniques, though, whether it's pressure, packing, or applying a tourniquet, is making the bleeding stop. If hence, that's done, then you've taken a big step.
1: Yeah, hence, Stop the Bleed. We're talking with Dr. David Shapiro. He's the chair of the ACS Stop the Bleed Committee, that's American College of Surgeons. You know, this is interesting because it's something where I said before, you're the initial responder before the first

0: responders get there in order to do this. Talk to me about some real life stories where the initial responder was able to help control the bleeding in order to save a life.
1: Well, we see stories of this in a lot of places, and whether it's a skiing crash or someone treating themselves after an ATV injury, there's a surfer in California who was injured by coral and by other rocks and other things like that that have happened during a fall while surfing. These things happen. I've seen someone injured by a propeller on a lake from their boat, from their neighbor's boat, and the neighbor saw this happen, immediately took action, put a tourniquet on, and saved their life. I travel a bit. I was somewhere not in the U.S. and I wound up in a fjord in Norway kayaking somewhere a few years ago, and someone fell off a rock not too far away. I paddled over to be the hero and try to help, and guess what? His companion had to stop the bleed kit and already had acted on him and called for emergency services. So that, seeing the readiness makes a big difference.
0: That's cool. Okay, what's inside that stop the bleed kit that he was using?
1: A stop the bleed kit includes gauze, and usually it's compressed in a little, like a little stack. So compressed gauze, we have a pair of gloves, there is a tourniquet, and there's a pair of scissors. And then quite often they have a set of instructions and a small magic marker. The compressed gauze is, of course, for the compression or packing of that wound. The tourniquet is for applying a tourniquet. The scissor may be used to cut clothing away from a wound or to cut the gauze itself. The marker is to mark the time that the tourniquet was applied on the tourniquet itself, and the instructions are there to help. But again, the first step for anyone is to call 911 or emergency services and get them on the scene.
0: Gotcha. All right, we've got 90 seconds left for the conversation. This Stop the Bleed training in the kit, you say it should be something that more people need to be thinking about alongside CPR or first aid when they're considering life-saving skills. Is this part of regular training now that people get?
1: So it's not part of all first aid training, but it is part of a lot of it. There's a lot of legislation. 18 states have laws across the country requiring teaching of Stop the Bleed in schools, requiring kits in municipal buildings or other or public buildings. But really, this is something that should be something people want everywhere. It's free to take the course. You can take it online for free for an interactive course. You can arrange a free course near you by going to the stopthebleed.org/summer website. And really, it's important to have folks everywhere. Across the world, we have more than 5.7 million people trained in Stop the Bleed, but that's less than 1% of the population. We need everyone to have it so that you and I, if we get into a crash, we get into trouble, we have a problem, someone's there to help.
0: 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StopTheBleed.org/summer. Have a safe summer, Dr. Shapiro.
1: Thank you. You too, and keep safe.
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25: 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Too bad. 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

0: tell me is it put me into number two. Yeah, that's why it doesn't come up on 3011.
1: 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Missed the name of the song that we just played? 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
1: In the middle of the Memorial Day 500. Battle hanging out here with you, getting closer and closer and getting out of the 300s, and then we'll start in the 200s, and then eventually we'll get to number one.

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1: It is the Memorial Day 500, going through the 500 biggest songs in our collection. Of course, Tom Petty was number 305. Number 304 in the list, this one from Aerosmith.

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1: Asking you the question, you become a millionaire. What's the first thing that you're doing? 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
1: Yeah.
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1: Oh, nice. You know what? Not a bad way to spend some money. You'll probably still have some left over for sure. If you want to jump in on the show, you become a millionaire. What's the first thing you're buying with it? 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

0: 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Howdy. This is your captain speaking. We're currently flying through the 500 greatest classic rock songs ever made. Hold on to your
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1: 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You're a millionaire. What's the first thing you're buying with that money? 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
2: 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Ooh. 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
1: 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But hey, you know what? To each their own. You're a millionaire. 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

Adeline, can you believe Scream came out 30 years ago? 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
1: You literally can order anything from Amazon. 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
1: Only the TSA could create a food challenge by accident. Hey, it's battle. On social media, they reminded travelers that while giant protein shakes are a no-go, you can apparently bring on as many rotisserie chickens as you can fit in your carry-on. Which means somewhere out there, somebody is absolutely trying to set a poultry record at Gate C2.

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1: Song number 275 right there. It's Battle hanging out here with you in the middle of the Memorial Day 500. Giving you song number 274 now. You too. It's a beautiful day.

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Hey, what's going on? It's Battle and Great White and Slaughter. They're going to be rocking Riverside Casino and Golf Resort next Friday night. Of course, you know what? Let me hook you up with some tickets right now. I might even set you up with some Great White merch. 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

0: United States calling. Are we reaching? So you can hang it up. 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
1: Hey, it's Battle, and if summer storms make you nervous, the ones that you don't really want to be standing around in when storms roll in, Florida. Yeah, new study says it leads the nation in lightning risk with nearly 100 lightning deaths over the last 20 years. So, yes, when they say get your ass inside, they're not being dramatic. They're trying to keep you from becoming a weather statistic.

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1: It is the Memorial Day 500, counting down the 500 biggest songs of our playlist. What do you think's number one? Well, I could tell you what song number 264 is. It's this one from The Police.

It's Battle and Great White and Slaughter. They're going to be rocking Riverside Casino and Golf Resort next Friday night. Of course, you know what? Let me hook you up with some tickets right now. I might even set you up with some Great White merch. 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

0: 100.7 The Fox. We're sliding into summer. Memorial Day 500. It's the top 500 rock songs. Yeah. All Memorial Day weekend.
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1: You're rocking out the Memorial Day 500 with us on this Memorial Day weekend. I'm Pat Lynch. Just heard song number 257 from Stevie Ray Vaughan and Double Trouble. There's Pride and Joy. Let's just keep rolling. 256, I Am the Highway. 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
1: Song number 255 in our Memorial Day 500 countdown belongs to Led Zeppelin. That is What Is and What Should Never Be. 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

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Hello there, it's Pat Lynch. The Gene Simmons Band will be rocking all the Kiss classics and more. 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
1: Heck of a soundtrack for the weekend, right? 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
1: You know, one of the beautiful things about our Memorial Day 500 countdown, so many different chapters to pull great songs from in the history of rock music, right? 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Right into 244 with Barracuda from Heart.

100.7 The Fox. What's up? I'm Pat Lynch. 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

0: 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We're counting down all Memorial Day weekend. 500 songs. 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
1: Your official Memorial Day weekend soundtrack. You found it. You're a smart person because you recognize good music when you hear it. The Memorial Day 500 countdown. We're down to song 237. There's Sublime with What I Got. Billy Squier. Hey, buddy. There you go. Everybody wants you. 236. 236.

0: 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Howdy. This is your captain speaking. We're currently flying through the 500 greatest classic rock songs ever made. 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

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Hey there, it's Pat Lynch. 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
1: 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Zeppelin up again, Dazed and Confused. Yeah, you knew this one was going to be in here. 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

0: 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We're pouring out the top 500 rock songs ever made. 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
1: Plush from STP, Stone Temple Pilots, song number 217 in our Memorial Day 500 countdown. We continue towards number one. Eventually, we'll be there at some point on Memorial Day. Poison, and every rose has its thorn. Song number 216.

0: 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And turn up the Memorial Day 500.
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What's up? I'm Pat Lynch. Great White and Slaughter rocking Riverside Casino and Golf Resort next Friday night. 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

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The album is, you know, just over 30 years old. The band is going to tour in recognition of that anniversary later this year, calling it the Rats in a Cage Tour. There's a bunch of shows across the country. The Memorial Day 500 countdown rolls on. We're down to 206. AC/DC's Thunderstruck.

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1: The Who with Baba O'Reilly, or as some people call it, Teenage Wasteland. Its title's actually Baba O'Reilly. Position number 205 in our Memorial Day 500 countdown, which continues now as we hit the 204 mark. Pearl Jam's Yellow Ledbetter.

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1: Man, we're getting close to getting down below 200 in our Memorial Day 500 countdown. My name's Pat Lynch, and I'm going to be listening just like you. I've got a rager going at my house. So I'm going to be taking off here shortly. Let's get you back to it with song 202. Here's the Foo Fighters and Best of You. Have an awesome rest of your weekend. Be safe. We'll see you.

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Hey there, it's Pat Lynch. 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
1: Making our way to that number one song, number 195 from Motley Crue, Looks to Kill. 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